will make you understand that even though it's some tough times, you've got a great God. And the music is something that you can live by. So get yourself ready. Come on, get up, shake your

Okay, now, here we go. Here's Fresh Start Worship. I can't pronounce that right. Fresh Start Worship with the song, You Are. Hit it.

0: That was Monica Lisa Stevenson with It Is Well. And before that, you heard You Are from Fresh Start Worship. And now it's time for our flashback song of the day.
1: What we're going to do right here is go back, back, back.
0: We're taking you back another 36 years. That's right, back to the year 1990 again. Now, in the year 1990, this family of great comedians came out with this wonderful comedy show, the groundbreaking show In Living Color by Keenan Wayans and a wonderful group of comedians. That was in 1990. Boy, we used to rush home every Sunday just to tune in. But also in the year 1990, we tuned into this song. Bishop Walter Lee Hawkins and the Love Center Choir with Love Alive. And the song, Thank You.

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He's on the way.

0: Lockhart with the song "He's on the Way," and before that you heard the classic song that is still sung to this day 36 years later, Walter Hawkins and the Love Center Choir with "Thank You Lord for All You've Done for Me." Good God, I miss my brother. I miss Walter Hawkins. God bless. Now I've got to take a break real quickly, but when we come back, we're going to have a praise break by DJ T Storm. And you know those always go remarkably well. So don't you go nowhere. I want you to get your praise on with it. More of the new Donnie McClurkin Show to go right after this.
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everybody. Welcome back to the new Donnie McClurkin Show. Whew, this year's gone by so quickly. But here's some music that still stays strong. Here is KCJ in the song, Song of My Life.

0: That was Travis Green, my brother Travis Green, who is one of my favorite preacher teachers. Him and his wife, Jackie, my God. Pastor Travis Green and Won't Let Go. And before that, you heard KCJ with Song of My Life. Now, I've got to take another break real quickly, but when we come back, we've got our praise break. So don't you go nowhere. More of the new Donnie McClurkin Show to go right after this.
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0: back, everybody. Welcome back to the Donnie McClurkin Show. Keeping the music going, but in a great way. Here we go, y'all. Here's our praise break by DJ T-Storm. So if y'all are ready, let's go. Praise party on the air.
1: What's up, everybody? 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

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Yours truly, DJ T-Storm, in the mix. Putting it down on the new Donnie McClurkin Show. This is This Time by Kirk Franklin and Glorilla. Now, you may remember I debuted this a few Fridays ago when the song first dropped.

Hold on. That's how I feel about this record right now. Is that the first time a gospel record had a bomb drop? In any case, listen, this time, Kirk Franklin Glory, we go. I'm playing another three, four, five times.

0: Franklin Glorilla on the praise break right here on the new Donnie McClurkin Show. You're truly DJ T-Storm in the mix. Let's go.
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0: Every one of these get better and better. That was our praise party by DJ T-Storm. God bless you, DJ. Now, listen, you know what time it is. Oh, yeah. You know what time it is. It's time for our shout-out. And as always, if you've got a shout-out that you want about 5 million people to hear, give us a telephone call at 1-888-420-7710. That's 1-888-420-7710. Remember, when you leave that shout-out, leave your name, where you're calling from, and who you're giving that beautiful shout-out to. Make it sound something like this.
1: Yes, just had to get a call for Charlotte, North Carolina. I love the Donna McCricklin show. Thank you. God bless all.
0: Thank you, Hattie. God bless your heart, girl. Thank you. And keep on listening. And as a matter of fact, tell others that you know to tune in and listen as well. God bless you. See you when I get down there. Who's next? Shout that thing out.
2: To the new Donna McCricklin show. This is Tracy Dean from Chicago, Illinois. I would like to give a shout out to my pastor, Reverend Kenneth Jones, and our beautiful First Lady, Roger Jones. Great job on last Sunday. He is our annual Women's Day. God bless.
0: Well, God bless you, Patricia. God bless you and all those that you've shouted out. And keep on listening to the show, you know? I appreciate you. Tell others to listen as well. God bless your whole entire family. And to any one of you, if you've got a shout-out that you want us to hear and to play so that those that you love can hear it, give us a call. Leave your shout-out here at 1-888-420-7710. Now, I've got to take a break real quickly, but when we come back, I've got an inspirational message just for you.
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1: Hi, this is Donnie McClurkin, and I've got an inspirational message just for you. I want to remind you that joy is on the way to you. Yes, there is joy on the way to you. The Bible said this. It said, weeping may endure for a night, but joy is coming in the morning. You've got to believe that your night season will not last always. That God has promised you joy unspeakable and full of glory. And that joy comes from the Lord, and that is our strength. So although you may cry, it's all right. The Bible says in Psalm 126, he that goes forth weeping, yet carrying precious seed, will doubtless come back rejoicing and bringing your sheaves with it. What does that mean? It means you may go through a series of pain and suffering, but if your faith, which is a precious seed, if your faith remains intact, that pain will turn into praise, and you're going to be rejoicing, and you'll be glad that God gave you the grace to go through. Yeah, joy is on its way to you. So be on the lookout. Your weeping can't endure for always. Joy comes. Hey.

0: That was Dietrich Haddon with Here Comes the Joy. Trust God, y'all. Trust him. Now, I've got to go. But believe me, I'll be back tomorrow. God give us the grace. But until the next edition of the new Donnie McClurkin Show, know that I love you. Don't turn this channel. You'll miss some great programming. And always walk in the favor of God. God bless you.
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that God's made for us to rejoice and be glad. And what better way to make you glad than with music? Not just any music. Music that will surely cause you to be inspired. Music that will lift your spirits. Music that you can live by. That's what we have for you today. The great music. The music of the kingdom. And

But your problems, well, they will be solved because we serve a great God. And today, on this fifth day of October, this wonderful Monday, man, we are in fall. We are in our autumn season now. And today we've got our flashback song of the day. We've got an inspirational message at the end of this show. And we've got the music that will surely make a difference in your day. Starting right here, right now. Call somebody up and let them know the new Donnie McClurkin Show.

Yeah. All right, come on, let's get this show started with I Hear You from that voice, Lucinda Moore. Hit it!

0: That was Ernest Pugh in the song, Your Glory to See You. And before that, you heard Lucinda Moore with I Hear You. Now, it's time for our flashback song of the day.
1: What we're going to do right here is go back, back, back.
0: And I'm going to take you back 36 years to the year 1990. And in the year 1990, Buster Douglas knocked out Mike Tyson for the World Heavyweight Boxing Crown. And that was memorable. But one of the most memorable songs of that year was the West Angeles Church of God in Christ with the song, Press Toward the Mark.

0: That was Anthony Brown in Group Therapy with the song Always Be Good. Before that, we heard the West Angeles Church of God in Christ Choir with Press Toward the Mark. Now, I've got to take a break, but when we come back, we've got our Let Donnie Cook segment just for you. All of this and much more coming up right here on the new Donnie McClurkin Show.
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0: back to the new Donnie McClurkin Show on this wonderful Monday in October. Now, let's keep this music going. Here's one of the most decorated artists of Stellar Awards, Pastor Mike Jr., and the song, Turn It Around.
1: Y'all ready?

0: That was Sounds of Blackness with I Believe. I love you, Ann Nesby. I Believe. And before that, you heard Pastor Mike Jr. with Turn It Around. Now, it's time to let Donnie cook.
1: Let him cook. Let him cook now. Let him cook.
2: Let Donnie cook.
0: I hope y'all are having a good day because I surely am. And now, let me cook for you. Glory to God. Here's our question of the day. The topic is tough decisions. And here's the question. Have you ever made a decision that made absolutely no sense to everybody else? And did you listen to them or did you follow through with your decision? We talked to Todd Delaney and this is what he had to say.
3: What was the decision to go from playing pro ball to ministry?
4: Yeah, that was the probably the hardest decision of my life. I was drafted by the New York Mets, and my whole life I played baseball and wanted to be a pro. And finally got the opportunity to do it. And one off season, I went to a church. It was pastored by Smokey Norfolk, and I fell in love with the music ministry. And I'm talking about in a way that I had never fallen in love before. I'm like, man, I feel something different. I feel like I'm not supposed to play ball. I feel like I'm supposed to represent the kingdom. Now I go home and tell my parents that, and they were like, you know, you losing your mind, bro. Like you're a pro baseball player. You need to go back. I'm like, nah, I think I found another reason to be alive. And so when spring training came around, I decided not to go back. And I mean, it got dark, man. Everybody around me was like, bro, you have made the biggest mistake of your life. And I'm like, nah, I think it's gonna work in my favor. And fast forward, man, and years later, I had to suffer through all of the ridicule of everybody looking at me like, bro, you made a big mistake. Years later, God confirmed it, man, and started to just take my music all over the world. And I got a chance to lead nations. And it just, it was the best decision I ever made before, but it was the hardest decision to walk away from pro baseball ever.
0: So that's our question of the day, y'all. Have you ever made a decision that made absolutely no sense to everybody else? And did you listen to them or did you follow through and do it anyway? Okay, let me know. Give us a call at 1-888-420-7710. That's 1-888-420-7710. Remember to leave your name, where you're calling from, and give us an answer to this question. Let me know whether you did what you wanted to do or whether you followed the advice of others. Now, we're going to take another break real quickly, but when we come back, we got some more great music just for you. 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

That was Keela Richardson and the song Prayer Changes Things. And it does. Keep praying. God hears you. That was Keela Richardson with Prayer Changes Things. Now, I've got to take a break real quickly, but when I come back, I'm going to have an inspirational message just for you. More of the new Donnie McClurkin Show to go right after.

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1: Hi, this is Donnie McClurkin, and I've got an inspirational message just for you. I want you to know that you serve a God of miracles. You serve a God of infinite power. You serve a God that cannot fail. You have a God that has no rival. And the thing about it is, he's on your side. He loves you with a love that is so great that he will give all that he has. And he has given everything for us. All the power that he possesses, he uses it on our behalf. Remember, he is the God that spoke, "Let there be," and there is. He is the one who healed sick and raised dead. He parted Red Seas and killed a giant with a little boy in a slingshot. There's so much that he has done and can do. What you've got to believe is that he will do it for you. And his hand is not too short that he cannot deliver you. So trust him. He is the miraculous God. He lives in the realm of the impossible. And everything at his avail is at our disposal if we have the faith. He is the miracle worker.

0: That is J.J. Houston and Youthful Praise with Miracle Worker. Now, I've got to go, but I've got some news that I'm going to share with you later on this week. We're giving a music symposium on the Saturday after Thanksgiving, and I want you to know about it because it's going to be great. But right now, we've got to go, and I love every single one of you. Listen, I want you to stay strong in the Lord. Don't turn the channel because there's some great radio programming coming right after this. And until we come back tomorrow by the grace of God, I want you to walk in the favor of God. Have a blessed day. It's the Donnie McClurkin Show on Gospel 1590, 106.1 FM.
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I'd like to talk to you this evening. I'd like to talk to you about getting on when things are not going quite so well. Like this morning, I woke up

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0: What do you do?
1: What do you do?
0: Real sweet, when a fork is in the road.
1: 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What do you do?
0: When the world is on your shoulders.
1: When the world is on your shoulders. What do you do?
0: When your back is up against the wall.
1: When your back is up against the wall.
0: Come on.
1: What do you do?
0: What do you do?
1: What do you do?
0: You hold on.
1: You hold on.
0: And keep the faith.
1: And keep the faith.
0: Tell somebody on your own. Say,
1: keep the faith.
0: Come on, where do you look?
1: Where do you look?
0: When there's nowhere else to look.
1: When there's nowhere else to look.
0: Where do you turn?
1: Where do you turn?

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1: He cannot fail. 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
1: History is made when barriers are broken and communities are served. Kansas City native Melissa Johnson has dedicated her career to justice, public safety, and public service. After serving as an assistant prosecutor, federal court law clerk, and Kansas City's director of public safety, she made history in 2025 by becoming the first African-American elected as Jackson County prosecutor. Through her leadership, she has championed initiatives focused on public safety, accountability, and protecting victims of crime. Melissa Johnson, prosecutor, public servant, Kansas City history maker.
0: Telling our stories and celebrating African American excellence in Kansas City. 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
1: Thank you, God, for giving us our identity in you. We can know who we are because we know whose we are. 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You've called us by name.

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0: 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Where you at, choir members?
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1: 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I have a very special announcement. We are all being challenged both in state as well as the federal government as a people. Disenfranchised, ostracized, criticized, and sometimes just downright put down. 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
2: Thank you, God, for giving us our identity in you. 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

0: 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If you have information about any crime or have witnessed any violence, call 816-474-TIPS. That's 816-474-TIPS. 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
1: You cannot fail. 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
5: One evening, I see lights. I open the door and it's a police officer. They arrested me because I didn't make a $50 payment to Roger Marshall.
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5: I was 8 months pregnant and I said, please do not handcuff me in front of my two-year-old daughter. 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

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He gon' make a way, make a way, make a. He gon' make a way, make a way, make a. He gon' make a way, make a way, make a. I know he will.

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0: We are family. Hello, this is Bishop James Tindall on behalf of the Urban Summit. The Urban Summit of Kansas City is on the air. We advocate for a community with progressive ideas on economic development, voter education and registration, healthcare, social justice, just to name a few. Family, we're on the air, and it's time now for the Urban Summit broadcast.
1: This is the day that the Lord hath made. Let us rejoice today and let us be glad in it. I'm Bishop James Tindall. Thank you so much for listening. We appreciate your participation. And of course, I represent the Urban Summit of Kansas City. The Urban Summit is a nonprofit activist organization operating within the Kansas City area for the last 20 years. I am the president and founder, and I thank God for those of you who have supported the Urban Summit for now well over 19 years. We're getting ready to celebrate our 20th anniversary coming up this June during the Juneteenth holidays. And so we're thankful for you and we're grateful for you. And we got some important information that we want to share for you because we are an activist organization and we are activists for people who are living east of truth, and we don't apologize for that because that's where the greatest need is. You know, when the NFL has its draft, and I'm talking about the National Football Association, the teams that lose and the teams that have the worst record are the teams that get the best choice and the choice first. And so we always encourage those in politics and others that since the African-American community, East of Truth is the worst, we ought to be the first choice. We ought to be getting the first of everything because we are get the least of everything. And so, again, I'm Bishop James Tindall. I pray that you will enjoy this broadcast as we go forth in the next 20 or 30 minutes. Now, I want to talk a few moments about voting. Now, you realize we're going to be going to the polls in just a few days, a few weeks, a few hours, I'd say, because it's important. Voting is important. And my friend, your vote matters. It is important that you make arrangements, get ready to get out to vote. Voting provides us an opportunity to express our opinion, to choose representatives who will make decisions on our behalf. And by casting your vote, you have a chance to select leaders who align with your values and who will work towards addressing the issues that matter most to you, to your family and your community. It's almost through this democratic process that the collective voice does work for the people. And I need you to write it down. November 3rd. It's a shame that many of the people within the African-American community, of which I represent, I live in the African-American community, not far from where I was born. And it's amazing that many of us don't vote. Take, for instance, the 14th Ward and several of the wards. 800 people out of 27,000 voted. You know, so here's what happens for those of you, because, you know, I was in the political arena for many, many years. I was elected state representative in 1982. I was elected for the legislature in Jackson County in 1984. And I served there until 1996. Now, I know this for a fact, that legislators look at the voting roster, and they say, well, are you trying to get something for your community? And he said, you know, these people didn't even vote. So why should we waste our time putting anything over there and they don't vote? And nobody came out to vote, vote at large, vote in district. So this is why it is important to vote. And through voting, you have the power to shape the policies and laws that govern your community. Elected officials rely on the votes and voices of their constituents to help shape their policy decisions by actively participating in the voting process. You can help shape legislation on topics such as education, healthcare, the environment, the countless other topics in local and national level issues that impact everybody's lives, economic development. That's why a lot of times you see a lot of vacant houses boarded up, trash everywhere, not being attended to, because a lot of elected officials don't believe that they ought to spend money or what they consider wasting money in those communities that don't vote. And that's why I'm here today to tell you how important voting is. I'm one who really believes that if you cast your vote and if you hold your leader accountable, it's an essential tool to hold elected officials accountable for their actions. Don't like what your senator had to say about an issue that you care about? If you don't like your mayor's office, the way they treated you when you called to voice your opinion, well, casting a vote allows you to let them know I'm not satisfied with what you are doing. So our elected representatives are supposed to reflect our values. And if you or your current representative doesn't, you can work to vote them out or to get a campaign to put them out. Well, regular elections give voters the ability to choose new leaders if they feel their current representatives are not fulfilling their duties. And I tell you, November 3rd, we've got to go there and boom, hit that poll. You get what you if you get a paper ballot or if you vote electronically, you have got to vote. Again, this is Bishop James Tindall. I'm president of the Urban Summit. The Urban Summit is an activist organization working on the behalf of African-American people. I don't apologize that I'm working for African-American people who are east of truth. I'm unapologetic because this is where the most need is. And when I look around and see what's going on in our community, the violence, the boarded up buildings, the trash. When I look up and see all of these things that are absent in our community, I'm ready to go to work. I'm an activist. The Urban Summit is an activist organization working in the community for the last 19 years. We'll be serving 20 years in coming up real quick. Now listen. This is very, very important. Medicaid. I'm not sure how many of our people, well, I know that there are a lot of people in our community who are on Medicaid. And Medicaid is one of the insurances that come through the state that is financed through the federal government. Now the Trump administration passed a bill called the Great Big Beautiful Bill, and that bill is coming now into fruition and into action. And my friends, it's going to be devastating to some of our people, because it changes a lot of things. This Great Big Beautiful Bill changes so much that so many of our people within the African-American community will soon lose their Medicaid. So listen, this is Bishop Tindall, and I want you to know that, and I want you to do me a favor. If you're on Medicaid, and I'm not talking about Medicare, I'm talking about Medicaid right now. I'm not sure what they're going to do with Medicaid in the future, or Medicare in the future. But I do know what's happening with Medicare. And I do know a lot of our people are going to lose their Medicare if they haven't already. Here's what I want you to do. If you have a letter from the Medicare office, housing and the medical information office, I want you to make sure that you open that letter. I do not want you to put it on the shelf. I don't want you to not open it and read it, because you need to read it, because there you'll find whether or not they are planning to take you off of Medicare. And if that's the case, you have an opportunity to protest or go and see about joining and to make sure that they don't take you off of Medicaid. So now listen, I don't know, there's going to be, maybe 10-12% of the people in Kansas City who's going to lose their Medicaid. And I'm not sure the Urban Summit, we're going to put a program together in the next few days, I think it's the third Friday, that we're going to be talking about Medicaid. You can dial up UrbanSummitKCMO.com, get the information of how you can tune in to our Zoom platform, or you can come to 27th and Prospect at the Morning Star Community Center, where the Reverend Dr. John Modest Miles is the pastor. And so we are looking for you to come and share with us the difficulty, hear the problems that exist within our community. We're non-apologetic for serving those east of truth, where the most damage is, where the most problems are, and where the most difficulties are. I'm Bishop James Tindall, and so until next time, bye-bye now. God bless you. Lots of peace and love.
0: 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We are Community in Action. 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
2: Less than 2 years ago, we voted to end Missouri's abortion ban.
3: Voters legalized abortions in Missouri,
4: overwhelmingly striking down the state's near total abortion ban.
2: We made it clear that we don't want the government making medical decisions for us and for our families. But now in 2026, politicians are trying to overturn our vote and ban abortion all over again with Amendment 3.
5: That's the second time Missourians will be voting on abortion.
2: Amendment 3 would bring back an abortion ban, taking away women's rights to make their own medical decisions. 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It would even delay care in life-threatening situations. That's why we've got to vote no on Amendment 3. The Show Me State already showed the politicians once that we don't want an abortion ban. Let's show them again. Vote no on 3 to stop the abortion ban. Paid for by Stop the Ban, Michael Predmore, Treasurer.
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4: 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I open the door, and it's a police officer. They arrested me because I didn't make a $50 payment to Roger Marshall.
5: Roger Marshall was her doctor. 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

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Sing it for me, Keith.

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0: anyway, I feel a little bit better now. 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
4: Hello, this is Bishop James Tindall, president of the Urban Summit of Kansas City. I have a very special announcement. We are all being challenged both in state as well as the federal government as a people. 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

0: 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How are we going to let diabetes destroy us? This is Plain Talk About Diabetes. And here's your host, Janice Nana Nunley, and her husband, Jim Granddad Nunley.
1: Hey, this is Jim Granddad Nunley. I'm here with the fabulous and the one and only and the uniquely fashioned Janice Nunley. Nana, say hello.
2: Hello there.
1: And we're here to talk Plain Talk About Diabetes.
2: And more.
1: And more. We're here every Monday to talk at 1 o'clock with you, from 1 to 1:30, and we'll have various guests in, and today is no exception, Anna, because we've got a young lady who's been a community health worker in the program that they've got over at what used to be Penn Valley, is now called the Metropolitan Community College on Broadway, and so we're going to talk with her today about some of the things that she's been experiencing. But most important, it'll be just another Columbus Day. And by the way, the banks are closed, right?
2: I think so.
1: Yeah, well, everything is closed. The banks, it's a federal holiday, and it's about Columbus. And, of course, anybody who knows anything about Columbus, we don't give him credit for discovering America, but we don't even give him credit for discovering us. You remember that we were down in somewhere in the Caribbean islands, and we saw that sign that says, here's where Columbus said he discovered us. Mm-hmm. Remember that sign? Well, it's kind of a value thing. How did you get discovered? How do the people get discovered? And what do you mean when you say discovered? And of course, but that's a whole another story. Today, we want to talk about this young lady who's done some exciting things about healthcare by being a community connector for people who need the services and how to get those services. Now, isn't that an interesting kind of a thing that we get such bad care, such bad access to care, that that we need somebody to kind of go between? Would you agree with that?
2: I don't know that it's bad. Now, don't start this talk tearing down the healthcare system, Jim. Remember, I'm a registered nurse.
1: Well, yeah, you're kind of part of
2: retired.
1: Retired. Yeah, you've been retired, but a lot's happened in 10 years. As a matter of fact, I was on the phone this morning with the congressman, and of course, he's been talking about nurse midwives.
2: Mm-hmm. And back in the day, when I was, I was a freshman in high school, they had a program. I think it was called a COE program.
1: Yeah.
2: And I always wanted to be a nurse, so I got involved in that program, and they let me work in a hospital as a nurse's aide, or took classes and taught me how to be, work as a nurse's aide. And of course, you got that credit, you got high school credit for it. So I actually could have graduated before, as far as having the classes, I could have graduated before I was supposed to.
1: All right, we got a call coming in here.

0: We've got our caller connected, and she's going to call in just a minute. Her name is, as Nana, we were talking, her name is Christina Madison. And, if you hold on there, Christina, we're going to get you on the air right now. But, okay, good enough. Thank you, sir. But Janice, you know, you were continuing the conversation about when you were a nurse. Tell me about that.
1: Well, I just said, you know, I've always wanted to be a nurse. And so we had a program called COE program back in the day where if you had a career, something you wanted to be in, they let you be kind of like go and be work as an aide or whatever on in those careers. And so I started out when I was freshman in high school. And by the time I was a junior, I actually had enough credits that I could have graduated early.
0: Very good. Now, but what did that have to you becoming a registered nurse? What did that have to do with
1: it? Well, I started out as a nurse's aide. I went to school and then went on and got my LPN. And then after that, I went on and got my RN.
0: Is that why you wasn't available most of the time when I was trying to say nice things to you?
1: Okay, Jim. You always cross the road at the wrong time. You're just lucky you haven't gotten hit by a car yet.
0: All right. But anyway, so you've been at this a long time. So
1: since I was a freshman in high school.
0: All right. So what we're doing now is it's a manpower shortage or female power shortage or a nurses shortage. Is this why this is coming about? Is that what you're telling me? Because I didn't know there was such a thing as a community health worker until very recently.
1: I think it's something that's probably been out there. People just don't know about what's out there in the community. And that's what our and more part of the show is, that we're exposing people to things that are out there that they may not even know about. And this program is maybe one of those.
0: And our guest is going to know about that today.
1: Yes.
0: Okay, good enough. All right, well, glad you straightened out. We're here every Monday at 1 o'clock on KPRT, Gospel 1590. And today's special guest is Miss Christina Madison, who's been a part of the program from its beginning over at the Metropolitan Junior College under the direction of Valencia Broadus, and who's also an attorney. And she was going to be with us today, but it turned out she recommended Christina. And so as we get into this, we'll bring Christina along in just a minute. But it's a very important thing that we all out here realize that there are many changes trying to get people health care. And sometimes this radio program addresses that issue by going out and talking to the people that are new to the scene, but they're still part of the health care system. And we'll learn today that they've done some very exciting things. Hello, Christina. How are you doing?
2: Hi, good afternoon. I'm good. How are you?
0: All right. We're glad to have you. And tell us a little bit about yourself. When we were talking to you the other day, we found out that you had been in Kansas City for a while, went to school, but then went to New Orleans or someplace like that. And then, so just tell us a little bit about yourself before we get into some of the questions that we got.
2: Well, I'm originally from Broward County, Florida. That's South Florida. I moved to Kansas City, Missouri when I was 12 years old with my mom. I've went to various schools here. I've went to Brookside Charter. I've gone to Crystal Ray, Kansas City. I've gone to Blue Spring, North and South. And then I moved back to Florida with my grandparents, and I obtained my high school diploma or a GED there.
0: And so you were part of Crystal Ray, is that what you're telling me?
2: Yes, my ninth grade year of high school, I was at Crystal Ray, Kansas City.
0: And what did you do while you were at Crystal Ray? Just high school, I mean,
2: well,
0: anything along the lines of nursing?
2: Well, I did have a job there. If you went to school there, you had to work one day out of the week, and the freshmen worked every Friday. And I actually worked at Nativity of Mary. It's located in Independence. It's a nursery and a school for young kids. Well, I'm not sure if it still is now. They might have expanded, but when I was there, it was for infants and young children. And we just took care of the babies that were there. We played with them. We taught them things. We helped assist the teachers, teach the little babies their ABCs.
0: Okay, just so you've been in the field of nursing experience for quite a while now.
2: Not so, necessarily nursing. I would just say community health work.
0: In community health, okay. All right, I'm trying to get to what you're doing now. You're now a community health worker, is that right?
2: Yes.
0: Okay, and you've been, how'd you get the training to get to that? Tell us a little bit about that.
2: Well, I went through Great Jobs KC, and originally I was going for medical administration, but that program was not available anymore once it was time for me to actually enter the said program and pick what I wanted to do specifically. And so I looked into community health work, and I saw that it aligned with my personal beliefs and my personal goals, which is just simply helping the community with simple resources that I feel are owed to every single human being. So okay. I've got my certification to help in that specific field.
0: All right, let me tell people what we're doing now. We're talking to Christina Madison, who is part of the community health workers class and part of the community health workers situation here in Kansas City. So we want to make sure that we got on today to talk about some of the work she's doing. And we just met her, and we know that she's originally from Florida, but has gone to school here at Brookside as well as a few other places. But she's part of this community health network, Nana. And of course, you being a nurse, what is your overall assessment of what happens when people kind of get into your field? Is that a welcome sign? Do you put up a welcome mat?
1: Yeah, absolutely, because we need those people, and especially young people like Christina, because old people like me done wore down.
0: Well, Nana, you're like you're up in your 80s now, right?
1: Yeah, Jim.
0: Okay.
1: And darn proud of it.
0: All right. I didn't mean to get in that.
1: I know that's been, right.
0: But you've been at it for a while, and of course, you welcome young people.
1: Christina, if you want to save a life and save a marriage, keep telling us about what you're doing, okay?
2: Okay.
1: Let me just cross the road again.
0: Mm-hmm. Go ahead.
2: Yes, ma'am.
0: Go ahead, Christina. Repeat what you said, how you play a part in the community health networks under the direction of Valencia Broadus. Is that right?
2: Yes.
0: Okay. And so Go ahead.
2: As a community health worker, our sole purpose is to bridge the gap between the community and people in the healthcare field, people in legal aid, dentistry, anything that involves the community coming to them for help, we are pretty much their advocates. We are the voice that the community needs. Most people don't really listen to what the community has to say when I feel like they should, because we make up everything. And so,
0: okay, man, I'm trying to get a handle on. Give me a typical day, what you would do in this job of being a community health network worker.
2: One job I had specifically was digital health literacy, and it was at the Kansas City Public Library, the Bluford Library, where we helped elderly people and seniors book appointments in their phones for their doctors. If they wanted to speak to their primary care provider, but they didn't know how to get in touch with them, we taught them that. We just taught them basic digital literacy, and it ties into health, to mental health, because everything in the world is becoming digital now. And so we have to teach everyone how to utilize their phones to the best of their ability. And that's what that consisted of. We helped them book their appointment, their doctor's appointments in their calendars, in their phones. We helped them create emails if they didn't have emails. We helped them start up emails for their specific primary care providers so that they could Zoom call them or get in touch with them personally if they don't have transportation to get to them. And we also help them figure out ways to get transportation as well to those appointments.
0: Okay.
2: And we just help with food pantry resources.
0: So you help people get connected with the healthcare system, right?
2: Yes.
0: Okay, good enough. All right, now we also was over to a information fair over to the community college over on Broadway. And we saw some of your work. Tell us a little bit about your work. I mean, your work that you presented there over at the community college. Go ahead.
2: My project was based on mental health and beauty and what it means to feel good because you look good. Because we all know when we feel good, we look good. Or when we look good, we feel good, I'm sorry. And when we don't look good, we don't feel good. Sometimes we won't go to job interviews. Sometimes we won't even get up out of the bed to go outside to check the mail because we don't feel like we look our best. And so my project was just to shine a little bit of light on the African-American community and how a lot of the resources that we have been subjected to use are pretty much harmful to our community specifically. And so my portion was just on the beauty aspect of everything and the rising cancer risks in Black women because of the chemicals that we put in our hair to make our hair more attainable or more, quote-unquote, easy to work with. And so that makes a lot of women depressed, that gives us a lot of tumors, a lot of cysts, and that that connects to depression, anxiety, PTSD, low self-esteem, you name it. But I'm here to address those issues.
0: All right, and you do this to a wide number of young women who are just young women? Is that
1: different ages, I would
0: different
1: imagine.
0: Ages.
2: Yes, it's specifically to just shine light on what we go through and how easy it is for us to slip through the cracks and how difficult it is sometimes for us to hold ourselves up because we just don't feel our best, period.
0: All right, so you provide information to all the people that need it in our community. Would that be accurate?
2: Yes, and different resources as well, not just with beauty. I deal with food pantry resources. I deal with requirements for SNAP, Medicaid, WIC. I also help in those areas too.
0: All right, so I've got a lot of information about connecting people to resources. Would that be accurate?
2: Yes.
0: All right, good enough. Now, tell us about the fair that was going over at Broadway that we came over and watched, and you were highly recommended to come on the radio program to tell us about that. What did your display say?
2: My display said that African-American mental health matters. It touched on a lot of the violence in this neighborhood that causes children to be parentless, motherless, fatherless, causes them to live with their grandparents, causes them to be in foster care. And those children tend to be neglected because of the circumstances that their caregivers or their guardians are subjected to or going through. So that's why it ties into mental health, because if you are taking care of children that have experienced trauma recently, it may be a little difficult to connect with them. And you can connect with them through beauty tips, you know, because who does, what little girl doesn't want beauty tips? And so that's what my project was wrapping around, just simple mental health and the tools that we have as a community or as community members to give each other for free. Knowledge.
0: Right, so you're a resource. You connect with resources. Was that right? You connect resources,
2: yes,
0: with the people, or connect the people with resources. All right. And how long have you been doing this, Christina?
2: Professionally, I've only been doing it for about a year, but I have always wanted to help people. So I would say since I was 10 or 11, honestly, I've been providing beauty services for the people in my community that I grew up around, the people in my family, the people in my extended family now, the family that I've created. I would say for about 15 years, I've been putting my boots on the ground and doing what I can do to make my community feel better about themselves.
0: Okay, and you mentioned that you were in the beauty field several times. Tell us just a little bit about that. What do you mean in the beauty field?
2: Well, I've worked in several hair salons as a stylist, a booth renter, and as an administrative assistant, also as a social media marketer. I've worked in so many different positions in the salon field. I've gone to hair shows. I've gone to hair pop-ups, and I also have a braider's license, so I'm licensed and certified to provide services for my community.
0: All right. Well, that is a real interesting thing, and I don't think we got that depth when we were talking, or at least realized how important it was until we started walking around talking to people like you who had a lot of connectedness to the resources in the city that people not only needed, but it was a connection to healthcare. And what is that connection to healthcare as you see it?
2: As I said earlier, just bridging the gap. CHW's role in healthcare is extremely important, in my opinion, because we advocate for the community. And a lot of us that are CHWs, we are experiencing the same hardships that a lot of patrons and community members are also facing. So we know all too well, you know, how to deal with it and how to help pull people up out of that rut when they're drowning.
0: All right. We're talking to Christina Madison, and we're here on Gospel 1590. We're here every Monday to talk plain talk about diabetes and, of course, more. And today we're talking about the more and many of the services that are available through the community. Community Junior College, they call it, Community College, over on 34th and Broadway. And we visited there last week and kind of got a good idea to meet some of the people. And one of the persons that we met was Christina Madison, who had sort of been going to school here in Kansas City area, but she's originally from Florida. And kind of tell us a little bit about what you have to offer again to people out there now that we kind of understand your role to connect people with services. But just tell us what you bring to the table. Yes. Go ahead.
2: I bring compassion to the table. I bring communication. I bring confidence. I bring humility. I bring togetherness. I bring fellowship. And most importantly, I bring God. I take God everywhere with me. And so that's what I take with me.
0: All right. Good enough. We've got just about a minute left. Tell us how somebody out there listening, if they were listening for a connecting device or whatever, where should they call?
2: They should call me or go to their local pantry, their local resource center. they have so many flyers that can point you in the right direction.
1: Oh, okay.
0: And what we're going to do, given that we kind of now have a better understanding of what you do, can we get you back on the show maybe next week to kind of go a little bit different into it?
2: Oh, absolutely.
0: All right. Well, we'll get you back. But we're
1: may not be next week, but sometimes in the future.
2: Okay. Well, thank you guys so much for having me. I really appreciate it.
0: Yeah, well, we appreciate you, and I think we've been undervaluing people like you and what they do, and so we want to make sure that we get a little clearer idea. And we've been working with Valencia Broadus, who is the attorney, who is an attorney, and she speaks so well of you guys that we just had to get somebody on to talk about what they do in today's time, because I think people need a lot of help today, especially with their healthcare connections, and you all seem to be able to provide that.
1: And we just want to take this opportunity to thank you and the young people that were involved in making us feel good about the fact that you all are our present and you all are our future. So it really makes me feel good. And as a nurse, I know sometimes the journey gets tough, but I want you to keep on going, okay?
2: Thank you so much.
1: Thank you, dear. Bye-bye.
0: And we want to make sure that you're highlighted, and we'll be back here next week to do it all over again when we keep talking plain talk about diabetes.
1: And more.
0: And more.
1: Thank you, sweetie.
0: And today's guest is Christina Madison, and we're very happy to know you and get to know you, and we'll definitely have you back. See you next week at same time, same place, right here on Gospel.
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You might be sick, body rocking with pain, but thank you, Lord, the bills are due. 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I want, hey, I won't complain.

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9: Less than 2 years ago, we voted to end Missouri's abortion ban.
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11: Overwhelmingly striking down the state's near total abortion ban.
9: We made it clear that we don't want the government making medical decisions for us and for our families. But now in 2026, politicians are trying to overturn our vote and ban abortion all over again with Amendment 3.
12: That's the second time Missourians will be voting on abortion.
9: Amendment 3 would bring back an abortion ban, taking away women's rights to make their own medical decisions. It would put lawyers and politicians in charge of healthcare decisions instead of families and doctors. It would even delay care in life-threatening situations. That's why we've got to vote no on Amendment 3. The Show Me State already showed the politicians once that we don't want an abortion ban. Let's show them again. Vote no on 3 to stop the abortion ban. Paid for by Stop the Ban, Michael Predmore, Treasurer.
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13: Thank you, God, for giving us our identity in you. We can know who we are because we know whose we are. And we don't have to work for your approval. 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
2: Ezekiel 34 and 7, 37 verse 4 says, "And again he said unto me, prophesy unto these bones and say unto them, O ye dry bones, hear the word of the Lord. Thus saith the Lord God unto these bones, behold, I will cause breath to enter into you, and ye shall live. And I will lay sinews upon you, and will bring up flesh upon you, and cover you with skin. And I put breath in you, and ye shall live. And ye shall know that I am the Lord. My God. So I prophesied as I was commanded. And as I prophesied, there was a noise, and behold, a shaking. And the bones came together, bone to his bone. And when I beheld, lo, the sinews and the flesh came upon them, and the skin covered them above, but there was no breath in them. Then said he unto me, prophesy unto the wind. Prophesy, son of man, and say to the wind, thus saith the Lord God, come from the four winds, O breath, and breathe upon these slain, that they may live. So I prophesied as he commanded me, and the breath came into them, and they lived and stood up upon their feet, an exceeding great army." Somebody ought to clap their hands and give God praise. Father, bless your word. Give us clarity and accuracy. Let he that hath ear hear what the Spirit saith unto the church. Oh God, our strength and our redeemer, we do pray. And everybody that loved him said, thank God. Amen. Amen. And amen.
0: Can these bones live? Part two. The question is being asked, can these bones live? Up until now, we've explained how the bones became dry. On last Sunday, we explained who the bones were symbolic of. And we saw bones of babies. We saw bones of little children. We saw bones of teenagers. We saw bones of adults. We even seen bones that belonged to senior citizens. All the bones were dried up. The bones became dried when the children of Israel became disconnected to God. And I need to let you know this morning that when you disconnect yourself from God, you can't help but dry up. They no longer serve God. They sat down on God. If they were in our time, they weren't at Bible study anymore. They weren't in choir rehearsal anymore. They didn't sing with the praise team. They didn't stand at the door. They were untithers. They disconnected themselves to God. Oh, baby, baby, baby, baby, you can disconnect yourself to John and Sully and Jane and Harry, whosoever you want to, but don't you ever disconnect yourself from God. They no longer had the love for God. They no longer cherish their relationship with God. They became dry. And the Bible said very dry. And as a result of their disconnection from God, their life was sucked out of them. And they not only were dry, but they were very dry. The bones are symbolic of a generational line falling from God. So in other words, when you disconnect yourself, your children disconnect themselves. Your children's children's children's children. It's a generational. I do what I see my mama do. I do what I see my daddy do. I disconnect myself from God. Not just a present bone, but past bones. And as good as God is to us, they disconnected themselves. But tell your neighbor, there's still hope. As God gives Ezekiel this view, he discovers that there is a valley of dry bones. And the bones symbolize us. The bones that are symbolize our family bones. Tell your neighbor, not just your family, but my family. That symbolizes our friends, the people you run with. The reason why they can't encourage you is because they're all dried up. I don't want to tell you about your friend, but somebody got to tell you, check your crowd out. It symbolizes our neighborhood. It symbolizes our churches, our city, our state, and our nation. Bones that symbolize how we as a people have fallen away from God. And when you fall away from God, it's a result of dryness. We're all dried up. We're cut off from God. We no longer have a relationship with Him. We no longer have a connection with Him. We are dead. Living without hope. Don't want to live with life without hope. Tell your neighbor, I can't live without hope. But what I love about God is that in the spite of our hopelessness, in the spite of our situation, in the spite of our condition, He'll never leave us, nor will He forsake us. Oh, He'll never leave you without a means of escape. Ah, you don't believe me? No, look here a moment. Ah, the world was coming to an end and they were in sin. And God spoke to Noah and told him, build an ark. I'm trying to help somebody. An ark had never been heard of before and the rain hadn't. But Noah built an ark. God allowed him to save the animals and his family. He's knocking on somebody's door this morning, telling you that I'm trying to save you. I'm trying to save your family. Ah, the ark was a vessel. The ark was a vessel of escape. And if that ain't enough for you, go to 1 Corinthians 10:13, declares that God will always give us a means of escape. He's given us the assurance that I will take care of you. I'm trying to get your attention this morning. I don't want you to dry up. So the first thing that God does, He calls the bones to live again. Somebody say, live again. What God does, He sends a word. And not just any old word. That's what you got to know. He sends a word of prophecy. Your restoration process will always begin with a word. Just one word. One word from God can change your life. One word of God can bring you out of darkness into the marvelous light. One word from God will take you off a sick bed and have you walking around healed. I'm trying to have you. All you need is one word. Change any condition. The word of God brings life. The word of God brings healing. One word from God can bring life to any dead situation. One word from God can bring light in your dark situation. So any restoration you plan on doing must start with a word. God commands, and listen to me good, and he instructs Ezekiel to prophesy to their condition. He didn't tell him to prophesy you gonna get a house. He didn't tell him prophesy you gonna get a debt-free car. He didn't tell him prophesy you'll get a wife or you'll get a husband or you'll get a good job. You will live and not die. God commands Ezekiel to prophesy specifically to their dryness. We didn't just find bones and put them up here and let you see how dry. God said, prophesy to their dryness. God tells him to prophesy to the situation. Don't prophesy your word, Ezekiel. I could stand all day and give you my word. I got something written down. But he said, prophesy my word. God tells Ezekiel, speak my word over their situation. Speak my word over their dryness. Speak my word over their life. My word, not your preference. He commands to their situation, and if they obey, I might as well go sit down. Because in order for the bones to get up and live again, you got to obey. In order to come out of darkness into the marvelous light, you got to obey. I can speak till I'm blue in the face, but you got to obey. I can take you to the water, but I can't drink it for you. You got to obey. God said, Ezekiel, speak my word to their dryness. It's right here. He said, and if they obey
2: my God,
0: the word of the Lord, he said, I'll bring life back to these dry bones. You trying to figure out what's going on in your house? Nobody listening to you. You can't get nothing for you. As for me and my house, we shall serve the Lord. Speak to the dry bones. God wanted to demonstrate his power of transformation and renewal. And he wanted to use a vessel named Ezekiel to do it. Oh, I want to knock on your door this morning. Are you a vessel ready to be used by God? Are you ready to speak to some dead situations that's all around you that's about to make you die if you don't get up and speak a word over the situation? God was letting Ezekiel know that if you obey me, then this is what I'm gonna do. And I'm gonna give you 4 points, and I'm 3 points, 4 points, and I'm gonna sit down because I want to see the bones get up, okay? He says, number one, if you obey and do what I say, this is what I'm gonna do to these bones. Listen to me. I will cause breath to enter into you and they shall live. I dare you to go back to your house today and speak life in your house. I dare you to speak to that weary child life that God said that if I speak to you and you obey, I obey what he told me to do, life will come back. The second one, he said, I will lay sinew and muscles and tendons and ligament upon them, and I will bring up flesh and the fatty layer between sinew and the skin upon you. Then that third thing, he said, I will cover you with skin, your outer cover. You know that stuff that looked dry that God used to cover, the sinew and the flesh. He said, I'll put sinew on you. And then the fourth one, he said, oh my God, he's about to do it for you. All you got to do is say, I'm ready. I'm ready. I'm willing to stand up for your God. I'm going to speak your word and not my word. I'm going to prophesy what you told me to do. I'm going to speak to every situation that have died around me or trying to die. I'm going to speak to my child. Although she ain't speaking to me, I'm going to speak to my child. Although he ain't speaking to me, I'm going to speak to my child. You shall live and not die. I will put my breath in you. You shall live. You shall know that I am the Lord. and that I am God all by myself.
2: Come on, tell your neighbor you're about to live. You're about to live. Come on. Come on, tell him you done come too far to die. You've come too far. I need three people to open up their mouth and shout, I've come too far to die now. If I got to step over some bones, I'm getting ready to live. I'm about to stand up and give God real praise because I'm tired of the situation that I've been in, and I decree and declare that my dryness ends today. Y'all ain't talking. Y'all ain't talking. Find somebody. Tell them no more dry bones. No more dryness. Some of y'all ain't open up your mouth yet. You ain't open up. You ain't open up your mouth yet. You acting like you ain't got no dry circumstances, like you don't have no dry situation, like you ain't never been through a dry spell. But if there's anybody ready to kill the dryness in your life and get to a place where you can live again, it's about 10 of y'all been waiting to exhale. God said a day is your day. Get ready to live. You know what I like about the text? It all hinges on Ezekiel. The whole valley hinged on what Ezekiel did. What am I saying? I'm saying you may never know that the word God put in your mouth is going to help somebody. But if you keep your mouth, y'all ain't listening to me. Look at your neighbor and say, don't shut your mouth. This is the day you open your mouth. You need some stuff to live. The worst thing that Ezekiel could have done was to do nothing. The worst thing he could have done was to leave there after hearing what God had commanded him to do and do nothing. So it was one thing for God to command Ezekiel to prophesy, and how many know it was another thing for Ezekiel to actually do it? A whole lot of people walking around talking about what God told him, but how many of us are doing what God told us? I hear you saying, he called me to do this, he called me to do that, he called me to do that. Well, how long he got to call, baby? Have you ever heard of call and response? So watch this. This is what I'm trying to tell you. Your life can change by one word out of somebody's mouth who God has told to speak in your life. Keep coming here every Sunday ignoring what I'm saying. Keep on coming and ignoring it. And you're not knowing I'm giving you a prescription to live. Y'all ain't gonna help the preacher. Y'all ain't gonna help the preacher. And what gets me every time you hear a word, you're talking about so and so should have been here. No, you should have been there. Ezekiel was a prophet. God had singled him out, appointed him for such a time as this to speak life. And if you think your preacher just going through motions, just coming here to say something, no. I want to see you live. But can I help three people? It's not enough for me just to want to see you live if you don't want to live yourself. Every now and then you got to testify, I want to live, I want to live. Come on, somebody, open up your mouth and just shout, I want to live. Preacher, give me a word.

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Watch this. The moment, stay with me, somebody, just look at your neighbor and say, the moment. The moment that Ezekiel obeys the prophecy that God gave him, things started happening. Do me a favor, just kind of nudge somebody, tell them something getting ready to happen right now. It's come on,

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My dryness is about to leave. Y'all, that's the wrong person. I feel God on me. Come on, grab somebody by the hand. Tell them, you ain't leaving dry. Not the day, not the day. Tell them, open up your mouth and grab this word, because God is in the midst of us. Listen, neighbor, one word from God can get you back on track. Even if your bones have been dried a long time, touch three people, tell them things about to come back together. Come on. Tell them, I don't care how long you've been dry, things about to come back together. The Bible said he prophesied to the bones and things started coming back together. Look at your neighbor, tell them, I feel something moving. Come on, somebody got to get help today. We ain't just preaching this sermon, this series by circumstance. Come on here. Tell them God is getting ready to do something, because he's not going to let me go in 2025 dry. Y'all ain't saying nothing. He ain't going to let me go. And come on here. Tell him, as a matter of fact, I'm not even going in November dry. Come on here. Tell him, I'm getting ready to step out of my dryness. The devil has tried to rob us. The devil has tried to steal us. But somebody ought to shout, thank God there's a way. Come on, Zion, give him praise. Tell him, thank God, there's a word. Listen, I'm tired of walking around through dry bones. I'm tired of being in dry situation. My children dry, my money dry, my finances dry, my church dry, my friends dry, my loved ones dry. Ain't nobody got no life. Ain't nobody living. Ain't nobody being what God wants them to be. Everything about them is dry. And the record is, if you hang around dry folk, sooner or later you gonna become dry. But high five your neighbor, tell them there's hope. Watch this. Here's the part you got to get. He says, as I prophesy. Watch him now. He didn't say, when I got through prophesying. He said, but as I prophesied, things started moving. Somebody gonna get this in a moment. Now, I ain't know, we ain't waiting till the battle's over. We getting ready to shout right now. The book said, as he started prophesying, boom, started moving. Come on, tell your neighbor, it's happening right now. Tell him, I speak to your dryness right now. And I decree and declare that the word of God is getting ready to bring life. Come on, somebody, tell him, I don't care if it was 2 days, 3 years, 1 month. I don't care if it's been 10 years. Everything that's dry is getting ready to live. He said that the moment he started to prophesy, things started moving. Everything that was disconnected started reconnecting. I ain't getting a bit of help up in here. I said everything that was

0: disconnected started reconnecting. Y'all still ain't got it. Y'all still ain't got it. Look at your neighbor. Said everything that was disconnected started re. Bones that had been dry a long time, all of a sudden started feeling the joy of the Lord. Come on, neighbor. I said bone that was dry, bone that had been disappointed, bone that had been disgusted, bone that felt no love, bone that felt no hope, bone that felt they had no way out, bone that felt like they couldn't make it, bone that wanted to commit suicide.
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6: Overwhelmingly striking down the state's near total abortion ban.
4: We made it clear that we don't want the government making medical decisions for us and for our families. But now, in 2026, politicians are trying to overturn our vote and ban abortion all over again with Amendment 3.
7: That's the second time Missourians will be voting on abortion.
4: Amendment 3 would bring back an abortion ban, taking away women's rights to make their own medical decisions. 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It would even delay care in life-threatening situations. That's why we've got to vote no on Amendment 3. The Show Me State already showed the politicians once that we don't want an abortion ban. Let's show them again. Vote no on 3 to stop the abortion ban. 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
1: Thank you, God, for giving us our identity in you. 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

I want you to know that there will come a time when every Muslim, when every Buddhist, when every Jew will have to get down on their knees and have to confess that at the name of Jesus, every knee shall bow. So I want every blood-washed believer to not wait until then. And if you've ever

0: 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Yes, it is. Anybody still singing the choir? Where you at, choir members?
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On this wonderful Monday morning, I bring you today's edition of the new Donnie McClurkin Show. Man, the year is almost done. Summer has passed, and now we're into our autumn. But with that comes some great music.

your pleasure, and for God's glory. So get yourself ready. We're going into today's music with some flair. You know what we have. We've got our flashback song of the day. We've got our inspirational message. We've got music that you can live by. And it all starts right here, right now. Call somebody up and let them know it's time. Plus, we got a brand new single out. You don't want to miss that. All of this takes place right now. The new Donnie McClurkin Show is on.

0: That was Kenny Lewis in one voice with God Did It. And before that, you heard from Dee Hattie, Dietrich Haddon with Complete Me. Now it's time for our flashback song of the day.
1: What we're going to do right here is go back.
0: And I'm taking you back 30 years. That's right, 30 years to the year 1996. Now, in the year 1996, Life Church created the YouVersion Bible app, and it was founded in a two-car garage. Good God, Christian technology founded in a two-car garage. But I'll tell you what wasn't founded in a garage. In 1996, Whitney Houston, my sister, Whitney Houston came out with this Dottie Rambo song, I Can Go to the Rock.

0: That was Joanne Rosario with the song Still on the Throne. And before that, you heard Whitney Houston with I Can Go to the Rock. But right now, I'm going to take a break. I'm going to take a break, but don't you go anywhere because I've got some great music that you want to hear. You really do. So stick and stay. More of the new Donnie McClurkin Show to go right after this.
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Welcome back, everybody. Welcome back to the new Donnie McClurkin Show, coming to you on this wonderful Monday. So here is Carvin Winans with God is still

0: was Marvin Sapp with Praise Him in Advance. And before that, you heard God Is Still Working on Me by Carvin Winans. But now it's time for our Let Donnie Cook segment.
1: Let him cook. Let him cook now. Let him cook.
2: Let Donnie
0: Good
2: cook.
0: God Almighty. It's our question of the day. Now, we asked not too long ago, what was the meaning behind the name that you've given to your child or children? And we've got some responses. And we also got Todd Delaney. T-Storm talked to Todd Delaney. And I'm going to let you know what he said as well.
3: It appears we have something in common where we've named all our children after our first initial.
4: That's right. That's right. It is a tradition in my home, bro. So, and I told my wife when we was dating, I said, listen, now, we ain't going to have no J's and no K's. You know what I'm saying? This is a TD household. Right. And my dad started it in my home, and I wanted to keep that alive. He passed away. And I just think it's so much to a name too, man. Like a name, like the power behind, the strength behind a good name. When you got a good name in the earth, and when God blessed my name, you know, I'm proud for my kids to carry those initials and that last name. So yeah.
0: What is the meaning? What's the meaning behind the name that you gave to your child or to your children? And this is what some of you had to say.
5: Hey, good morning, Pastor Donnie. This is Dennis O'Gara. Listen, I named my daughter Abigail. I had her late in life, and I was at a point where I was feeling low and lonely, and God gave her to me as a gift. He gave me the name Abigail to give to her, David's first wife. Thank you. Be blessed. I love you, brother.
6: Pastor Donnie, my name is Tatisha Butler. I am calling out of Queens, New York. I'm calling with the, you guys were discussing the naming thing. My husband and I did the same thing. My name, as I said, is Tatisha, and my husband is Jerron. So we decided that our house would be a TD household, and our eldest daughter, we combined my name, his first name, and my middle name. So her name is T. Janique Butler, and our other children are Teresa and Jerron Jr. So it was so wonderful hearing the combination of like-minded folks who decided to keep their initials as their household name. Thank you. Have a blessed day.
7: Hello, how you doing? This is Bryant calling from Baltimore, Maryland. The significance behind my son's name, all of them, all my children's names, is that it speaks the promise of God over their lives, and it's a reminder of what God has done for our family and for the lives of me and my wife. My children's names mean God gave his promise, God heard our prayers, and God gave his gift. All right, it's a reminder every time we call their name what God has done. All right, God bless you.
0: Now, if you've got a story behind the way you've named your children, give us a call and leave it. Let us know. 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

0: Welcome back, everybody. Welcome back to the new Donnie McClurkin Show, playing the music of the kingdom, music for you to live by. And we're going to keep this thing going with Renee Spearman and Montel Jordan with the song, He Chose.
1: Thank you, God, for giving us our identity in you. We can know who we are because we know whose we are. And we don't have to work for your approval. You've called us by name.

0: That was Renee Spearman and Montel Jordan. The song he chose. But now you know what time it is. You know what time it is. It's time for our shout-outs. And for every one of you that have ever sent in a shout-out, thank you. It has absolutely been wonderful interacting with you. And for those of you that are going to do so, and you want to leave your shout-out for about 5 million people to hear who you really love and appreciate, well, give us a call at 1-888-420-7710. That's 1-888-420-7710. Leave your shout-out. And remember, when you call, make sure that you leave your name, where you're calling from, who you're giving this wonderful shout-out to, and make it sound something like this. Shout that thing out, John.
1: Hi, my name is Cheryl Lamar. I'm calling from Queens, New York. I want to give a shout-out to my Lord and Savior, Jesus, for letting me have another day to be here. And I want to give a shout-out to my daughters, Felixia, Sequoia, and Zara, and all my grandchildren in Queens. Thank you. And thank you, Donnie. I listen to you, and you make my day.
2: Hi, my name is G, and I'm calling from Holly Springs, North Carolina. I would like to give a shout-out, first of all, to God for just dealing with me. Sometimes I had to sit back and think if it was a whole world full of me and what God have to deal with. Oh, my God, I just want to give a shout-out to God for being awesome, an awesome God we serve, and also to my husband for his patience and his kindness with me as well as my children. And I thank God for y'all having this show. Y'all have a blessed day.
0: That's right. That was just a small handful of shout-outs. And I'm telling you, if you've got a shout-out that you want to leave, give us a telephone call at 1-888-420-7710. Now here's some music from Dawkins & Dawkins. It's called Come By.

Right now, I've got to take a break. But I tell you what, we've got some more to go that you don't want to miss. So stay right where you are. More of the new Donnie McClurkin Show to go right after this.

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3: 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What are we doing to each other, Kansas City? 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
1: Hi, this is Donnie McClurkin, and I've got an inspirational message just for you. Do you realize the power in the praise that we give to God? Do you realize that praise is speaking well of God? It eulogizes God. It tells God how much we really appreciate Him. Praise expresses our heart toward God. Praise is what God is worthy of. After all, He's done so much for us. He's given us so much. He's still with us to this day, despite us. And He's still working on our behalf. He's still planned our future, and it's waiting on us because of Him. He's canceled our past and taken away all of the scourge. Yes, He deserves praise. So if you have any sense of gratitude, take a moment, put a praise on it. Give God praise for who He is. Thank Him for what He's done. That's my word of inspiration to you.

0: That was Tasha Cobbs Leonard with the song Put a Praise on It. You could hear Kiara Sheeran in the background helping her out. That's a wonderful duet. Tasha Cobbs Leonard with Put a Praise on It. Now listen, I've got to go. But thank you for being with me today. And know this, I love you. And from my heart to yours, continue to thank God. My new single is called Lord, I Thank You. Continue to thank him for all of his blessings. And until the next edition of the new Donnie McClurkin Show, walk in the favor of God. The new Donnie McClurkin Show, show, show,
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